I thank God for the wonderful name of Jesus Christ. We are worshiping the name above all names, the name of Jesus Christ. There is salvation in His name. There is healing in His name. There are miracles in His name. There are answers to prayers in His name. The Bible says the name of Jesus is higher than any other name. Your sickness has a name. Your problem has a name. Your pain has a name. Your disease has a name. But hallelujah, the name of Jesus is higher than any other name. That at that name, every knee shall bow. As you worship the name of Jesus today, expect the miracles to happen. Expect the power of God to touch you. For it's the name above all names. It's the name above all names. His name is Jesus. Jesus and Jesus.

lift your hands up to Jesus Christ the Lord. And at the count of 1, 2, 3, shout the name. But it's the name that's going to heal and deliver. Come on, 1, 2.

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2: I hope that you'll recall that in the first sermon, I had several people come to the front of the church to answer the question of why we come to church. And the many

0: have looked everywhere for the meaning of life's puzzling circumstances. It is in our intimate relationship with God that we find our identity. In this relationship, there is a hope that has limitless supply of mercy and an endless measure of forgiveness. This love reaches down to the deepest needs of the human heart. How great is that love? In today's program, Rodney Loper, Senior Pastor of Hopetown Bible Church, will share in Wisdom from Above how this amazing love can bring your life the meaning you're looking for. Let's listen to Pastor Loper as he speaks to us.
1: There are many reasons of why people come to church, and I didn't hear one wrong response, did you? And the last time, one of the things that someone said, it's about connecting, it's about getting together and fellowshipping together, and it's about working together as a family of God, and the privileges and the blessings and the opportunities that come from that connectiveness to the family of God. And that's a beautiful part of why we come to church. It truly is about connecting, isn't it? It's the church's responsibility to teach and instruct. You say, where do you get that? Look again at Acts chapter 2 and verse 42. And they continued steadfastly in what? They continued steadfastly in the apostles' doctrine. Now, I hope that all of us here will agree that Christian education should start in the home. But sadly, though, statistics tell us that very few families actually have a family devotional or family worship time on a systematic basis. Now, that should scare us, shouldn't it? Because they continued steadfastly in what? They continued steadfastly in the apostles' doctrine. Now, I hope that all of us here will agree

retain in them the things of God, then who will be? And yet families are neglecting. Very few families are intentional about teaching their children to God. And as a result of that, much of the education, at least scripturally and doctrinally, falls on the shoulders of the church. And I want to say this morning that that's okay. I'm glad that it does fall on the church, because the church does have a responsibility to teach our children. I understand that there's a lot of negative thoughts about Sunday school. I understand that there are some who feel like Sunday school has run its course. It's a thing of the past, and perhaps it is, perhaps it has run its course. But my question to those who talk about Sunday school being a thing of the past is what will replace it? What kind of venue will we implement to where we can systematically teach our children the things of God? You say Sunday school really isn't accomplishing that. And my response to you is this: where did you learn about Jesus? Where did you learn the major Bible stories that you know so well today? Where did you learn the Ten Commandments? I contend this morning that you primarily learned those things from sitting in church services or sitting in Sunday school classes. And so I'm not willing to simply say it's not needed. I'm not willing to say that we need to toss it aside. I'm not willing to say, hey, let's sleep in on Sunday morning, walk in at 10:30, and let's have a time of worship together, and let's forget Sunday school. It may need revamped. It may need revitalized. It may need a little attention. But friends, it's a primary way that we can instill in the hearts of our kids the things of God. And so we're intentional about educating our children at church. Life groups ought to be a time, they need to be a time where we come together and we open the Word of God and we begin to understand what God is teaching us. And it's through those teaching moments that we begin to grow and we begin to find our faith taking hold and we begin to mature in the things of God. See, it's important that we study the Word of God. You say, Pastor, you're putting a lot of emphasis on teaching. And I am. Because it's important that we as a church understand that one of our primary roles is to educate our people to become more like Christ. To become biblical in their thinking. To become biblical in their living. To become biblical in their life applications. And let me just stop here. Let me just stop here and tell us that in the midst of this teaching, doctrine is important as well. That's a good place to say amen, Brother Johnson. Doctrine is important because, friends, I want us to get this. What you believe will have a direct impact on your life. Did you get that? What you believe will have a direct impact on your life. If you surround yourself with teachings that says you can't live above willful sin, then what's going to happen? It's going to translate into your life. And you're going to think, you know what? I can't live above willful sin. I can't do it. I can't make it in life. I'm destined to live a life of spiritual failure. You surround yourself with teaching that scoffs at the inerrancy of Scripture. You surround yourself with people who are continually tearing down the foundation of God's Word and casting stones at the validity of the Scriptures. Then all of a sudden, in the quiet moments of your life, you're going to begin to debate whether Scripture is inerrant. You're going to begin to debate whether Scripture is profitable for doctrine and for reproof and for instruction. You're going to debate whether or not God's Word is really applicable to your life. You surround yourself with a doctrine that teaches that the Word of God cannot be trusted. It has direct ramifications in your life. If you listen to a teaching that promotes the broad way to heaven, you'll take the broad way to heaven. Here's a principle of life I want you to mark down somewhere. Keep it before your mind and in your heart. That what you listen to, you look to for guidance. You say, I'm strong. I'm not going to succumb. But friends, if you'll continually inundate

0: Eight, your mind with teachings that are not biblical, it will destroy you if you're not careful. Mark this down. Church is about education. We need to be teaching, instructing. We need to be preaching the Word of God. As you look at the New Testament, there are two words in the original language that are translated preaching or teaching in the Greek. The first is the word didache. And the word didache is the idea of teaching, line upon line, precept upon precept. The second word that is used for preaching or teaching in the New Testament is the Greek word kerygma. And the word kerygma literally means lifting up your voice and loudly proclaiming. That's where we get some ideas of preaching today. And the Bible says it's by the foolishness of kerygma that people are brought into the kingdom of God. And so there are two elements to teaching. There is the didache, but there's also the kerygma where we lift up our voice and proclaim. But mark this down. Church is about teaching and preaching, kerygma, the Word of God in a systematic way. You say, I don't get anything out of church. Church is boring. Sermons are not applicable. Bible studies on Wednesday nights are boring. Can I give you some advice? What you get out of the service mirrors what you put into the service. You come to service expecting to get nothing. Chances are you'll get what? Nothing. Now, we've been talking about the importance of Christian education. If you want to be convictional in Christianity, you must be educated in the things of God. They continued steadfastly in what? The apostles' doctrine.
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2: 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Church members gather to worship on a Sunday morning in eastern Kazakhstan. Without warning, a large police squad raided the church service. Law enforcement officials claimed they received an emergency phone call reporting illegal religious activity. The officers waited until the service was concluded, then mothers with small children were allowed to leave. Everyone else was detained. The police filed charges against the pastor and 14 other church members. According to local authorities, the Christians acted unlawfully by observing religious practices in an unapproved location. 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